and your heart and your emotions. It's The Great Escape at 5. It's musical calm, it's musical inspiration, and it's here for you every single weekday starting at 5 on Classical California. And we've got a beautiful one for you today with cellist Yo-Yo Ma. 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The Great Escape today, it's Bach plus Gounod. Gounod wrote the Ave Maria part. Bach wrote the piano prelude part, and cellist Yo-Yo Ma and Catherine Stock perform it. The Great Escape at 5 on Classical California.

0: Ave Maria, music by Bach and Gounod, Johann Sebastian Bach and Charles Gounod. Cellist Yo-Yo Ma, Catherine Stott, the pianist in this performance, offered as one of your great escapes for this Friday afternoon. I'm Brian Lauritsen, and if you appreciate The Great Escape, if you look forward to it each weekday at 5, if you count on it, if you rely on it, if you need it, it needs you. 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
1: A 27K match in 1 hour. That's as big as it gets.
0: I don't think we've had one bigger. Yeah,
1: I know. That's amazing. And they've been longtime supporters, and they love what we're doing with Classical California. Comfort. I want to talk about comfort. A warm blanket, a favorite mug, and all the music you can enjoy through Classical California. 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Now we've got them both together for you for $20 a month, which is also being doubled with that big match. 1-800-421-1717 or classicalcalifornia.org.
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1: 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Carla.
0: No one wants to hear that, I promise.
1: Play your cello. Carla and Bill in North Hollywood says, we're sustaining members, but we wish to help CC, Classical California, stay strong and on air with this one-time extra gift. And yes, that extra gift is also being matched. 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And if you've never done it before, we can't wait to hear from you and find out where you are. 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
0: If you've been thinking about making that donation and you've said, you know what, I'll take care of that tomorrow. I'll definitely do it tomorrow. Wow, that little bit of Rain Man there. Definitely. Look, if you've been saying that to yourself all week, tomorrow, there's no membership drive. Today is tomorrow. Today is the moment for you to give right now. 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
0: And here's a moment from a film score that has a title that reflects how we will feel when you donate to Classical California. It's music from John Williams' score for E.T. in this particular moment. It's called Over the Moon.

0: It's pianist Isidore Kanne Mason playing the Earl Wild version of Gershwin's I Got Rhythm. And before that, Over the Moon from E.T. by John Williams, composer conducting the Boston Pops. Here on Classical California, 17 minutes after 5 o'clock, I'm Brian Lawrence, and here with Bill Luth. 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
0: And I want to say thanks to Kim, listening in Beverly Hills. 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
0: Classical California has been through several iterations, but in one form or another, we've been serving California, this entire state, since the 1940s, a little bit before my time. 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

0: trumpeter Alison Balsam playing the concerto in D major by Giuseppe Turrelli with the German Chamber Philharmonic here on Classical California, 28 minutes after 5 o'clock. Good afternoon. Brian Lauritsen here with Bill Luth. 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
0: We're also in a dollar-for-dollar match period, the last dollar-for-dollar match in this entire membership drive, and it's thanks to some friends of ours in Marin County, Steve and Sally, and also Sherry Sorokin. 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
0: And here's the fact of the matter about the music on Classical California. It is handpicked. We have a team of folks that their entire job is to find the best performances of the most exciting and inspiring and beautiful and calming music that there is around. They pay attention to what the pieces sound like next to one another. It is not algorithmically put together. It is humanly put together. And it's that human touch that is so absolutely special. Humans do it better than computers, we believe. And that's what we have here at Classical California. And then we get to share it with you. Those of us who are blabbing behind the microphone, it's not just blabbing. It's what is the connection here? Why this piece of music in this particular moment of the day? How does this connect with what the audience, what you are up to today? This time of day is a very important moment for us as well. We think about what's happening in most of our audience's lives at 5:30 in the afternoon. It's a transitional moment of the day. All of that, it's rolling around in our brains, and we want to make this music as accessible and as enjoyable for you as we possibly can. That's our goal every single day, every single minute here on Classical California. 800-421-1717, classicalcalifornia.org.
1: No algorithms, just heart. And I believe animals can sense this, because Sean in San Jose says, I'm a sustaining member, but I'm chipping in a little bit extra to help you reach your goal before the end of the drive. 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
0: This is just a guess, but I'm assuming that the cat's favorite composer is Modest Mussorgsky. It's just a guess, but I think it probably is. 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
1: I know the cats do not like the Nutcracker because the Mouse King in that one, but
0: right.
1: Maybe Cat Chaturian is on there.
0: Yeah. I'm there.
1: I'm with the Punmeister you are, so I'm going to get out of there. So Barbara in Lake Elsinore says,
0: I liked it.
1: I love and appreciate this great soothing and healing music. Keep up the good work. You're all a blessing. Barbara, thanks for your contribution. And then Pamela in Oakland says, I love a joyful noise on Sunday mornings with Brian Lauritsen. It's blissful. So what is your favorite thing to listen to on the station? Or is it just overall, it just makes you feel good? 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
0: As we continue, it's Tchaikovsky from a work called Mazeppa. This is the Cossack Dance.

0: It's music by Tchaikovsky, the Cossack dance known as a Gopak from Mazeppa, played by the National Symphony Orchestra of Ukraine, Theodore Kuchar conducting on Classical California. I'm Brian Lauritsen. We're in the last hour plus of the spring membership drive. 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I'm Brian Lauritsen here with Bill Luth.
1: And I wanted to mention, Brian, just for a second, this whole Classical California thing that came together when we had KDFC San Francisco, KUSC Los Angeles. We were working together behind the scenes for the last 15 years.
0: Yep.
1: And finally, we kept growing towards how could we do more, the power to do more together, and the efficiencies that came with that. And that's what became Classical California. And we're so thrilled that so many people have appreciated that and continue to support our efforts to bring this music to more

0: people than ever before. 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
1: Yeah, 21 minutes left in that dollar-for-dollar match, and an hour and 21 minutes in our last giveaway of this membership drive, which can put some spice in your life, quite literally. 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Great music, good vibes, and yeah, a little bit of heat as well. That's Classical California, and that is your giveaway for this last moment of the spring membership drive. ClassicalCalifornia.org or 800-421-1717.
0: And Brian, get this. You know, we added Santa Barbara into the network several years ago, and this is an amazing comment. A donation from Kathleen in Santa Barbara says, I'm a long time listener and sustaining member. Thought I would give a little extra to keep things going. I've been listening to classical radio from stations in Los Angeles and San Francisco since I was 5 years old. I'm now 85 years old.
1: Wow.
0: Yes, that's about how long KUSC and KDFC were around.
1: Sure enough.
0: And now we're merged together in one thing. And of course, there's been some other classical stations to come and go along the way. But it's so great to hear from you, Kathleen, as somebody who's just been listening so long. And she says, I want to give this in memory of my father, who nurtured my love of classical music. Thanks for all you do. Oh, that is inspiring. Elise in Santa Clara says, getting that match in from Santa Clara. I want to make sure that my dollars are doubled too. So thanks for your comments, where you're listening. It's just so moving and important. I don't know what else to say. ClassicalCalifornia.org or call 1-800-421-1717.
1: Well, it is moving, especially, you know, thinking about this incredible lineage of classical music lovers. Kathleen learning about classical music from her father, him passing it down to her, and she's passing it down now to the next generation as well. 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

0: Music by Johannes Brahms for not quite full symphony orchestra. No violins in that. The Serenade number 2, we heard the finale with the Leipzig Gewandhaus Orchestra and the Ricardo Chailly conducting here on Classical California. 11 minutes before 6 o'clock. Good evening, I'm Brian Lauritsen. 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I'm Brian Lauritsen here with Bill Luth.
1: Brian, do you play Connections, the New York Times?
0: Oh, you know
1: puzzle?
0: It every night.
1: Yeah.
0: Yep.
1: Yeah, I kind of gotten back into that. So take a blanket.
0: Okay.
1: A mug.
0: Yes.
1: Classical music.
0: Uh-huh.
1: They go together.
0: Yes.
1: Right now.
0: What's the fourth one?
1: I have to come up with that.
0: Warmth.
1: Oh,
0: warmth.
1: $20 a month.
0: There you go.
1: $20 a month, and you get two thank you gifts. Two brand new ones that have been popular this week. We've combined it into a special thank you package here at the end of the drive. You get the black and clay mug. You get the new travel blanket with the embroidered logo. And you'll not only proudly display those, you're just going to feel good about knowing you're supporting the station right now for $20 a month. That's really a chance for you to make a difference with all the other people who do it. Not sit on your hands. This is just encouragement to say, oh, sure, I can do that. ClassicalCalifornia.org or 1-800-421-1717.
0: All right, here's your next four connections. Steve, Sally, Sherry, and you. 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
1: Oh, here's an idea. 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
0: Got a great giveaway going on right now for the next 68 minutes. It's the last giveaway of the drive. 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
1: Beret's and burritos.
0: I'm with you.
1: That's a deep cut.
0: I'm there.
1: At this moment, every gift is getting double the impact. That's the special sauce that we're really looking for right now, is to finish this drive strong. Thanks to Steve and Sally and Sherry, who are putting up that extra dollars, those extra dollars of $27,000. Every time I look at that, I'm like, what? $27,000
0: so
1: this
0: generous.
1: Hour.
0: Yeah.
1: And we've got, like, 7 minutes to go in order for you to take advantage of the dollar-for-dollar match, and you help bring even more music to everyone who enjoys ClassicalCalifornia.org. 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
0: Thanks to Kathy and Camarillo, sustaining members, couldn't pass up the $27,000 match. Kathy says, we love Classical California. Play more Vivaldi, Einaudi, and John Williams. They're our favorites. Okay, you got it. We can definitely do that. Love all three of those composers. Jan in Fairview says, thank you for the island of calm amid rough waters. 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

0: Finale from the Brandenburg Concerto No. 5 by Johann Sebastian Bach. That was Murray Pariah with the Academy of St. Martin in the Fields here on Classical California. 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

0: That's cellist Yuli Turovsky performing Jota from a suite of Songs of the Spanish People by Manuel de Falla here on Classical California. Getting the 6 o'clock hours music underway on this Friday evening, last day of the spring membership drive. I want to quickly just right off the bat just say thanks to Catherine in Riverside, who says, thanks, Classical California. You all and the treasured music make every day a beauty. Very much appreciate the matching funds during the pledge drive. Actually, Catherine calls them the matching pledge people, which I think we're going to maybe borrow that for the future. Bet in Sonoma says, please make the match. I'm a sustaining member, but it's always good to add a little more. Bet, I've got some good news. Yes. We did. 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We did it thanks to your participation. 800-421-1717, classicalcalifornia.org. And now, Bill Luth, we are in the home stretch.
1: Yeah, let's keep it spicy because we've got our Tapatio gift basket giveaway going on right now, which includes a hoodie and a t-shirt and socks and the tumbler and keychains and koozies and a coffee mug. I mean, it's got all kinds of stuff. And of course, it's got some samples of the mini Tapatio bottles for you to enjoy. 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
1: Oh, I'm going to bring up some other thank you gifts we have. 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
0: Bill's been working in radio for more than 40 years and does need a sippy cup. So yeah.
1: That's probably true.
0: Yeah, I'm glad that you are excited about our sippy cup water bottle. It's a big hefty thing, but it does have sippy cup properties to it. Thank you so much. Sherry in San Carlos says, I've been a sustaining member since the beginning of KDFC, now Classical California. 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
0: Yeah, don't wait any longer. 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

0: 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And yes, Williams conducting that performance, the Boston Pops, here on Classical California. 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
1: 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And then you've got the black stainless steel 32-ounce water bottle, too, and it's spill-proof, as we've been talking about, and that's great. So we'd love for you to have both of these. I know you'd be really happy with these, and you feel great about donating right now in the last hour, and we really look forward to hearing from you. Tell us where you are and why you're giving. 1-800-421-1717 or at classicalcalifornia.org.
0: Nancy and Gerald have done just that. They're in Mill Valley, and they've been listeners for many, many years, making a donation right now on this last hour of the membership drive, 800-421-1717. Ursula in Santa Barbara says, you know, sometimes I drive a block or so extra before I pull into the driveway, or I pull in and then I just continue to sit in front of the house because I feel so good listening to the music. I must also say that your voices are very pleasant. Oh, that's so kind of you. Ursula, thank you so much. And yeah, have you had one of those, we call them driveway moments? Have you just wanted to make sure you revel in the music for as long as possible? The time spent in your car, yes, even in California traffic, can be special time because of this great music. 800-421-1717, classicalcalifornia.org.
1: Car time is quality time. You know, I was looking over where the donations were coming this week, and I was amazed by how many are coming from outside of California, too.
0: Yeah.
1: Now that we've our Classical California, so many people enjoy what we offer. And something very Californian that we're offering here in the last hour of the drive is a Tapatio hot sauce gift basket. Yes, we are spicing it up to finish the drive, and you could win this. Someone's going to win it. 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
0: I saw what you did there with chipping in and Tapatio. Yeah, I'm with
1: yeah,
0: you.
1: That was on purpose.
0: Yeah, definitely on purpose. Well, here's the thing. 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
0: okay,
1: this is a music station, right? That's all we do. Music, music, music, music from 400 or 500 years. We connect you with the brains, the genius, the emotions of centuries past around the world. And our success depends on the talents of our hosts and our programmers. 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

0: 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I'm Brian Lauritsen here with Bill Luth.
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0: Thanks to Martha Jean in Solvang, says, I would be lost in my everyday without Classical California. 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
0: Yeah, 27 minutes left in the entire drive. 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And perhaps you got close earlier this week and then something got in the way. 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
1: And a big thanks to everyone who's been giving again during this drive and the previous ones. 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
0: This next piece of music, I'm playing it by request. by request of Bill Luth. I said, what do you want to hear this hour? We've got some time.
1: So nice. So nice. Thank you.
0: And you're going to think it's so nice, too. What a great selection. From Bill Luth's lips to your ears, it's music by Ennio Morricone.

0: That's music by Ennio Morricone, the main theme from Cinema Paradiso, here on Classical California. A moment of beauty on this Friday evening, thanks to listener support, which keeps this kind of music on Classical California 24/7. And we're in the final 22 minutes of our spring membership drive. I'm Brian Lawrenson here with Bill Luth, who actually told me to play that piece this evening.
1: My request.
0: I said, do you have any requests? And he's like, do that one. I'm like, that's a great idea.
1: Thanks for playing that. So,
0: my pleasure. And hope you enjoyed it as well. And all of the music on Classical California. Again, it's coming to you from listener support. 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
1: And because you played that, I want to give back to the community. So look what I'm going to do. 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

0: 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It's got all sorts of great Tapatio swag, a hoodie, some socks, and then, of course, an assortment, an array, a panoply of Tapatio sauces. And someone's going to win it. 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
1: Thank you, Christine in Atascadero. She says, thank you. Thank you, double. Says, may the beauty and joy of classical music, the companionship of your friendly, entertaining, and knowledgeable hosts, and the hard work of everyone behind the scenes be with us for many generations to come. I feel like I wrote that, Christine. I feel exactly the same way. It's so great. She says, I don't want to imagine a day without Classical California. And you know how we don't have to imagine that is when people donate, like Christine and those of you listening now who haven't yet donated. 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
0: How about a dollar a day? 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
1: I was trying to think of a good word when you said a panoply of hot sauces. You know, I have a
0: which is a phrase I think that no one has ever said before.
1: Well, you know how they have like a murder of crows,
0: right,
1: that kind of thing.
0: And pride of lions.
1: Pride of lions. A numbing of hot sauces.
0: Okay,
1: how about that?
0: Yeah,
1: you can come up with others, but that just hit me. All right, so why am I bringing that up? 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

0: That's music by Leo Delibes from Sylvia, The Huntresses. We heard the San Francisco Ballet Orchestra conducted by a former Classical Californian of ours, Martin West. 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It's always my joy to be here with you this time of day on Classical California. I'm Brian Lauritsen. It's even more joyful for me to introduce you to and welcome into the studio he's been here all afternoon.
1: Thanks. Good to be here.
0: But I wanted to introduce you with your proper full introduction, which is Bay Area Radio Hall of Famer, Bill Luth.
1: Oh, my. Well, I don't know if we needed that. I'm wearing the sash.
0: We did. Yeah,
1: is
0: we
1: that
0: did.
1: What reminded you of the sash I'm wearing
0: yes.
1: here in the studio?
0: Yes.
1: Yeah. I wanted to put it another way regarding what you were talking about with time left. It's not too late. That's the headline here. Not too late. 13
0: that's why
1: minutes
0: he's a Hall
1: ago.
0: Of Famer.
1: Yeah, I came up with that just like that. Right now, we're going to also celebrate you with a special thank you gift. Two things at once, two brand new thank you gifts that have been very popular and show your spirit, show your support. $20 a month and you'll get both the black ball cap with our new logo on the front and also the black Classical California spill-proof water bottle, 32 ounce. And these are both great and we'd love for you to have them. And since you've got 13 minutes, why not? You're not too late. You've been wanting to do it. And wouldn't it be fun to say, you know what, I got in there on the spring membership drive. It is our last drive of our fiscal year, so we could use you. 1-800-421-1717 or at classicalcalifornia.org.
0: I like that positivity. I'm the time is running out guy, and Bill is the, hey, it's not too late, you can still do it guy. Either way, now is your moment, right? And now was Danelle's moment from San Jose. Listens to Classical California every weekday on the way to and from work. Danelle says, I leave the radio on and tuned to Classical California for my cat, Ari, whenever I leave the house. Ari, the tuxedo cat, and I thank you very much for the quality work that you do. And Danelle is a USC grad in the 90s and so proud that the alma mater provides this public service. Love to hear it. Thank you for your contribution. And hello, Ari. I hope you're doing well this evening. ClassicalCalifornia.org, 800-421-1717.
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1: Yeah, you may have supported one or the other of our stations that have been working together behind the scenes, but now you support something even bigger. Angie in San Mateo says, San Mateo in the Bay Area says, I wear my Dodger hat with pride in the Bay Area. Wow, she is brave. But she says, I'm going to switch to my Classical California hat in some areas. And it's funny because we have staff in San Francisco at our studios there and in Los Angeles. And so the sports thing is kind of an interesting one. But we all come together around Classical California because that's what music does. And Robert in Mountain View says, I enjoy listening at home, both on the computer and my old school stereo system and in my car, and wanted to support you guys as well. 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
0: It's a celebration of great music. 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

0: The Overture to Candide with Leonard Bernstein conducting his own music, the LA Phil, in this performance here on Classical California as we are wrapping up our spring membership drive. 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I'm Brian Lauritsen here wrapping things up with Bill Luth. 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
1: 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And there's a big basket of goodies from Tapatio folks here. And the giveaway is going to close in 4 minutes. Oh, wow. I should have led with that. You've only have 4 minutes to get in on the giveaway. 1-800-421-1717 or at classicalcalifornia.org.
0: You have 4 minutes left to get in on the giveaway. And we're actually going to disappear here in less than a minute because we've got some station business to take care of. But I do want to say, first of all, thank you to Bill Luth for hanging out with me for the last several hours here on Classical California.
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0: And thank you for all of that you do for this public radio service. 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
1: 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What a joy it is to share this time and space and music together with you each and every day here on Classical California. And how about this? Since we've just wrapped up a spring membership drive, how about the piece that you voted number one on last year's Ultimate Playlist? It is, for the first time, number one. It is Mozart's Final Symphony, the Jupiter Symphony No. 41. Here's the Orchestra of St. Luke's, conducted by Donald Runicles.

0: We're celebrating with Mozart this evening on Classical California his Jupiter Symphony for the first time ever, landing at number one on last year's Ultimate playlist here from Classical California. Usually it's Beethoven's Ninth, but y'all voted it number one. So we thought after our spring membership drive wrapped up, 7 o'clock tonight, we'd play you your number one as a way of celebrating. 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

That's one of the songs without words by Felix Mendelssohn, the pianist Wu Han, here on Classical California. 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We continue with music by Chris Bowers. This is a violin concerto for a younger self, it's called. Charles Yang, the violinist, the American Youth Symphony, and Carlos Izcaray conducting.

0: That's music by Chris Bowers from the Violin Concerto for a Younger Self, the third movement. Charles Yang, the violinist, the American Youth Symphony, and Carlos Iscari conducting. You're on Classical California.
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That's music by Christoph Gluck from the opera Orpheus and Eurydice, Che farò senza Eurydice? What will I do without Eurydice? Susan Graham, the mezzo-soprano soloist, the Orchestra of the Age of Enlightenment, and Harry Bickett conducting here on Classical California. Taking us up to 8 o'clock, it's Queen Mary's Lute Song. This is music by Sir Edward Elgar, the English Chamber Orchestra, and Donald Fraser conducting.

0: That's music by Sir Edward Elgar, Queen Mary's Lute Song. We heard the English Chamber Orchestra, Donald Fraser conducting. You're on Classical California. I'm Brian Lawrence, and once again, thank you so much for your participation during our spring membership drive. 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Brian Lauritsen saying, so long, have a great weekend. Lara Downs is up next.
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1: Happy Friday and welcome to your evening music. I'm Laura Downs and thanks for being here tonight. We'll begin the program tonight with music by the 20th century English composer E.J. Moiron. His Rhapsody No. 2 in E major is a windswept journey across the countryside of Ireland and eastern England, landscapes that deeply shaped this composer's musical voice. The Ulster Orchestra here under Joanne Folletta.

The Ulster Orchestra under Joanne Folletta with the Rhapsody No. 2 in E major from 1941 by the English composer E.J. Moiron, inspired by the natural beauties of the English and Irish countryside. I'm Laura Downs, and this is Evening Music from Classical California. Here's a late 18th century showpiece for the clarinet by Karl Stamitz, his Concerto No. 3 in B-flat major, played here by Sabina Meyer with the Academy of St. Martin in the Fields under Iona Brown.

0: Equal parts dazzling virtuosity and melodic lyricism, that Clarinet Concerto No. 3 in B-flat major by Carl Stamitz. Sabina Meyer was the soloist with the Academy of St. Martin in the Fields under Iona Brown. Join us tomorrow morning at 10 o'clock for the Metropolitan Opera Saturday Matinee broadcast. This weekend, Donizetti's The Daughter of the Regiment, a bel canto classic that guarantees astounding singing. This lighthearted comedy returns in a production that the New York Times calls totally delightful. Soprano Erin Morley makes her Met role debut as Marie, the intrepid daughter of the regiment, starring alongside high-flying tenor Lawrence Brownlee as Marie's admirer Tonio, with mezzo-soprano Susan Graham as Marie's long-lost mother, the Marquise of Berkenfield, and bass baritone Peter Kallmann as the gruff but good-hearted Sergeant Sulpice. Golden Globe Award-winning actress Sandra Oh makes a surprising Met debut as the Duchess of Crackenthorpe. That's tomorrow morning starting at 10 o'clock here on Classical California.
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2: This week on SoCal Saturday Night, we're in concert with the Los Angeles Philharmonic and a program of grace, dance, and a symphony that ends with a child's view of heaven. Ravel celebrates his friends through music, Bartok celebrates the unification of a city, and Mahler gives us a view of the beyond through the lens of a young person. I'm Brian Lauritsen. That's the LA Phil in concert this week from 7 to 9 p.m. on SoCal Saturday Night, only on Classical California.

A summer excursion on a quiet lake, that was En Bateau from the Petite Suite by Claude Debussy in a performance from the Northern Sinfonia under Jean-Bernard Pommier. Here's one of the many brilliant chamber works composed by Fanny Mendelssohn and destined, sadly, only for home concerts during the composer's lifetime. Her family reserved their support of a professional career for Fanny's brother, Felix. I guess the sort of happy ending is that after Fanny's untimely death at a very young age, Felix did make sure that her works were finally published before he too passed away. The London Bridge Trio with the Piano Trio in D minor by Fanny Mendelssohn.

0: Music of sweeping romantic intensity and striking emotional depth, that piano trio in D minor by Fanny Mendelssohn, written in 1846, the final year of her life. That was a live performance featuring the London Bridge Trio. I'm Laura Downs, and it's Evening Music from Classical California. And coming up at the top of the next hour, a striking work that celebrates resilience over adversity, even in the hardest of times.
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0: Welcome back to Evening Music. This 9 o'clock hour begins with a piece titled Something for the Dark by the American composer Sarah Kirkland Snyder. The title comes from a poem by Philip Levine, the Detroit-born and raised former U.S. Poet Laureate, best known for his poems about Detroit's working class. In this poem, titled For Fran, Levine's wife is preparing the flower beds for winter, which becomes a symbol of the promise of renewal. She packs the flower beds with leaves, rags, dampened papers, ties with twine the lemon tree, but winter carves its features on the uprooted stem. I turn to her, whose future bears the promise of the appalling air, my living wife, Frances Levine, mother of Theodore, John, and Mark. Out of whatever we have been, we will make something for the dark. The Metropolis Ensemble under Andrew Serre with Something for the Dark by Sarah Kirkland Snyder.

A piece written for the Detroit Symphony Orchestra by the American composer Sarah Kirkland Snyder and inspired by themes of resilience and endurance in the history of that city. We heard the Metropolis Ensemble led by Andrew Sear. Here's a showpiece for the trumpet by Johann Hummel, his trumpet concerto in E-flat major. Haken Hardenberger is a soloist with the Academy of St. Martin in the Fields under Sir Neville Mariner.

0: Hickenhardenberger was the soloist with the Academy of St. Martin in the Fields under Sir Neville Mariner, the Trumpet Concerto in E-flat Major by Johann Hummel. It's Evening Music from Classical California, and I'm Laura Downs. Coming up next, a composer birthday to celebrate. The groundbreaking and globetrotting American composer Louis Gottschalk was born on this day, May 8th of 1829. We'll hear one of his virtuoso showpieces for the piano in just a moment.
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2: 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The Barber of Seville, a little charm, a little chaos, and a barber who never met a problem he couldn't outwit. 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
1: Wherever the day takes you, the soundtrack rides with you on Classical California.

The 20th century American pianist Leonard Panario in that performance of the Grand Scherzo by Louis Gottschalk. One of the greatest piano virtuosos of his time and a prolific composer, we're celebrating Gottschalk's birthday this evening. He was born on this day in 1829. This graceful double concerto for violin and cello by Camille Saint-Saëns is titled The Muse and the Poet. The violin represents the muse, airy and lyrical, while the cello embodies the poet, deep and reflective. The soloists are violinist Solomya Ivakiv and cellist Sophie Chow, the National Symphony Orchestra of Ukraine under Volodymyr Sirenko.

A double concerto for violin and cello by Camille Saint-Saëns titled The Muse and the Poet, the violin representing the muse and the cello taking the role of the poet. The soloists were violinist Solomia Ivakiv and cellist Sophie Chow. Volodymyr Serenko leading the National Symphony Orchestra of Ukraine. I'm Laura Downs with your evening music from Classical California and your nightly lullaby coming up now in just about 15 minutes.

0: Mis Flores Negras, My Black Flowers, music by Julio Flores from the album Dancing in Colombia, featuring the Quintet of the Americas. It's evening music from Classical California, and I'm Laura Downs.
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1: 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His neoclassical Dumbarton Oaks Concerto was written to celebrate the 30th wedding anniversary of the couple who commissioned the piece. It was titled after their Dumbarton Oaks estate in Washington, D.C., and premiered there on this day, May 8th of 1938. This is a performance by the New York-based ensemble, The Knights,

Igor Stravinsky's neoclassical Dumbarton Oaks Concerto, a piece that had its very first performance on this day, May 8th of 1938, at the Dumbarton Oaks estate of the couple who commissioned the piece. That was a performance by the New York-based orchestra, The Knights. And it's time now for your nightly lullaby. Tonight, music by Handel, the aria Vadoro Pupile from his opera Julius Caesar, in this arrangement for flute and piano played by Eugenia Zuckerman and Dennis Helmrich.

0: Vadoro Pupile, an aria from Handel's opera Julius Caesar in that really lovely arrangement for flute and piano, played by Eugenia Zuckerman and Dennis Helmrich as your lullaby tonight from Evening Music.
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The simplicity and strength of the Sanctus movement from the Requiem by Gabriel Fauré in that performance by the Atlanta Symphony Orchestra and Chorus under Robert Shaw. I'm Laura Downs with your evening music from Classical California, and here's an uncovered gem from the early 20th century. The Violin Concerto in G minor by Samuel Coleridge Taylor combines romantic warmth with soaring virtuosity. He wrote this piece in 1911 for the American violinist Maud Powell, and he allows the violin to sing with an emotional range that moves from passionate intensity to moments of radiant tenderness. Vibrant orchestral colors and rhythmic energy give this music a noble, expansive character. Anthony Marwood is the soloist here with the BBC Scottish Symphony Orchestra under Martin Brabbins, the Violin Concerto in G minor by Samuel Coleridge Taylor.

Anthony Marwood was the soloist with the BBC Scottish Symphony Orchestra under Martin Brabbins. That was the Violin Concerto in G Minor by Samuel Coleridge Taylor, the final major work of his very short career. He died of pneumonia at the age of 37. The concerto was commissioned by the violinist Maud Powell, who was an early champion of Coleridge Taylor's music. She premiered it here in the U.S. in 1912, but the first public performance in England took place 4 months later, and by that time the composer had already passed away. 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

0: Pure affection and nostalgia in Antonin Dvorak's Songs My Mother Taught Me. That was Sir Stephen Huff at the piano. You're listening to Evening Music from Classical California, and I'm Laura Downs.
1: 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From Debussy's La Mer to Mendelssohn's Hebrides Overture. 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
0: Welcome back to Evening Music. This 11 o'clock hour begins with music by Bach, his Passacaglia and Fugue in C minor. This is an orchestration by Leopold Stokowski and a performance by the Philadelphia Orchestra under Yannick Nézet-Séguin.

Bach's Passacaglia and Fugue in C minor, in an orchestration that Leopold Stokowski made for the Philadelphia Orchestra back in the day, reissued in that recording under Yannick Nézet-Séguin, released in 2013. Here's the heartbreakingly beautiful Marietta's Song from the opera Die Todesstadt by Erich Wolfgang Korngold, an arrangement for trumpet played by Tina Ting-Helzit with the Royal Liverpool Philharmonic Orchestra under Eivind Adland.

0: Lost love, memory, and illusion, captured in Marietta's song from the opera Die Totenstadt by Erich Wolfgang Korngold. That was an arrangement for trumpet played by Tina Ting-Helzet with the Royal Liverpool Philharmonic Orchestra under Eivind Adland. 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
1: This week on SoCal Saturday Night, we're in concert with the Los Angeles Philharmonic and a program of grace, dance, and a symphony that ends with a child's view of heaven. Ravel celebrates his friends through music, Bartok celebrates the unification of a city, and Mahler gives us a view of the beyond through the lens of a young person. I'm Brian Lauritsen. That's the LA Phil in concert this week from 7 to 9 p.m. on SoCal Saturday Night, only on Classical California.

Guitarist Alexandra Whittingham with music by Jan Tiersen from his original soundtrack to the film Amelie back in 2001. And to end the program tonight, music by Mozart. We'll hear the Alexander String Quartet with guest pianist Joyce Yang in this performance of Mozart's Piano Quartet No. 2 in E-flat major.

0: A very beloved presence in the Bay Area, that was the Alexander String Quartet with guest pianist Joyce Yang in Mozart's Piano Quartet No. 2 in E-flat major. And that brings us to the end of Evening Music for tonight. It's been my pleasure to spend the time with you, and I hope you've enjoyed all the music and the stories. I'll be back Monday evening at 8 p.m., and for now, the great music continues with Classical California all night. Good night, sleep tight, and have a beautiful tomorrow.
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0: 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I'm Solomon Reynolds, your host for Saturday Morning Cartoons. 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
1: Good morning. Happy Saturday. It's Maggie Clennon-Reberg here at Classical California in our San Francisco studio. Today is Saturday, May 9th. A big, hearty, heartfelt thank you to everyone who participated in our very recent spring membership drive. If it somehow passed you by, there's always room for one more. 800-421-1717 or online at classicalcalifornia.org. I'd also like to say a hearty, heartfelt gratis på födelsedagen, which is happy birthday to you and me, to Swedish mezzo-soprano Anna Sophie von Otter. Here's Franz Liszt.

Long, long at the keyboard this Saturday morning, Franz Liszt's Hungarian Rhapsody No. 2 in C-sharp minor. There's an operetta called The Song of Norway about the very romantic life of Edvard Grieg. Here is a Norwegian romance by Johan Svensson.

0: A Saturday Morning Romance for your listening pleasure from Classical California. Henning Kragerud is the violin soloist, and we heard Bjarte Engeset leading the Malmö Symphony Orchestra, a romance by Johan Svensson. Coming up next on your hometown listener-supported radio station, music from the movies, a movie in which we heard the quote, "If you're going through hell, keep going."
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Music from the silver screen this Saturday morning on Hollywood's radio station, Classical California. Dario Marianelli's Darkest Hour, and we heard Winston and George. Superstar pianist Víkingur Ólafsson and the original soundtrack orchestra. Here comes a suite of music from the incidental score that Georges Bizet created for an 1872 drama about a shepherdess who never actually appears on the stage. How about that? Danielle Defayet is the alto saxophone soloist, Herbert von Karajan leading the Berlin Philharmonic. This is Georges Bizet's L'Arlésienne, Suite No. 2.

0: Music from a play about an intrepid shepherdess who never actually appears on the stage, The Girl from Arles, Georges Bizet's L'Arlésienne, Suite No. 2, the Berlin Philharmonic under the direction of Herbert von Karajan.
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4: Tonight on SoCal Saturday Night, we're in concert with the Los Angeles Philharmonic and a program of grace, dance, and a symphony that ends with a child's view of heaven. 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I'm Brian Lauritsen. 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
0: Uwe Groth and the Niklaus Esterhazy Symphonia are next with Symphony No. 52 of Christian Canabich.

0: The prolific symphonist Christian Canabich and his Symphony No. 52 in the key of E major, Uwe Grode and the Nikolaus Esterhazy Symphonia this Saturday morning on Classical California. I'm Maggie Clennon-Rieberg. Thank you so much for starting your weekend and your Saturday morning with your friends on your hometown radio station. 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

Playing it like he wrote it himself. I guess that's the whole idea behind an impromptu. Kenneth Broberg at the keys. That was Franz Schubert's impromptu number 4 in A flat major. Here comes George Frederick Handel. Passacaglia's Gigues and Minuets. Oh my.

0: Some dance tunes by George Friedrich Handel to get you all warmed up this Saturday morning. Trevor Pinnock and the English Concert. Well, now that you're warmed up, buckle up. Coming up next, it is Solomon Reynolds and Saturday Morning Cartoons.
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3: Howdy, howdy, howdy. I'm Solomon Reynolds, and this is Saturday Morning Cartoons. Today, we're going to start on a high note. Minnie Riperton and Mariah Carey say it best. Sopranos are the highest and most exciting voice type in music.
4: Sopranos? You go too far.
3: But they weren't always in the spotlight. Almost 1,000 years ago, women like Hildegard von Bingen sang and composed music in convents. Later, during the Renaissance, the highest singing voices were often boys. Most early music was sacred, performed in churches by men. Women could sing in convents, but weren't allowed to sing with men. Instead, boy sopranos sang the highest parts in vocal music, like in Allegri's Miserere. Early opera composers would write stories with male and female characters, but according to the church's rules, women still couldn't perform in public. So, men would often sing and perform soprano roles, like in Handel's Radamisto. In Mozart's time, the prima donna, or first woman, got popular. Sopranos who could sing really difficult music with grace and precision were given the most arias, or songs, in the opera. Like this one, from Mozart's Don Giovanni.

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Art songs were written for more intimate spaces, like living rooms or concert halls. This is a German Lied, or song, by Schubert.

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Donizetti wrote some of the best bel canto soprano roles in opera, like Lucia di Lammermoor.

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Jesse Norman had one of the strongest voices in the last century. But so did Joan Sutherland. Besides the strength of her voice, it was quick enough for coloratura, or really fast notes. This is her singing Always Free from Verdi's La Traviata.

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This is Oh My Dear Papa from Gianni Schicchi. Audra McDonald is a Juilliard-trained soprano who's known for her work on Broadway. She's won more Tony Awards than anyone else in history, including one for this performance, Summertime from the Gershwin's Porgy and Bess.

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Here's one of the highest notes sopranos can sing. A lyric soprano sounds warm and bright, like sunlight. They're typically the innocent young girls in opera, like Manon by Massenet.

0: Kristen Chenoweth is another classically trained soprano who's become a Broadway legend. This is Popular from Wicked.
1: There's nothing that can stop you from becoming popular. 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
0: Sopranos can sing anything, anywhere, way up there.
1: Just

I'm Solomon Reynolds. I write and produce Saturday Morning Cartoons with research assistant Carolina Correa and audio engineer Stephen Page, only on Classical California. 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

And there she goes, just a-walkin' down the street, singing Musetta's Waltz, also known as Quando Men Vo. Kiri Takanawa and the London Philharmonic Orchestra from Puccini's La Bohème. Solomon Reynolds in Saturday Morning Cartoons makes a return trip for the encore broadcast this afternoon at 3:15, right here on Classical California. Robert Schumann was really going through it when he created this musical snow globe of memories, scenes from childhood that, who knows, may have only occurred in his dreams. Listen for the familiar Träumerei at the heart of the work, about halfway through, I think 10 minutes or so. David Fung is an Australian pianist, and that's who we will hear performing the Opus 15 of Robert Schumann, Kinderszenen, Children's Dreams on Classical California.

0: Australian pianist David Fung giving us the Opus 15 of Robert Schumann, Kinderszenen, Scenes from Childhood. Well, it's no fantasy, no dream from childhood. The opera today is a reality, and it is going to be absolutely fantastic. Donizetti's The Daughter of the Regiment. This is a performance from October of 2025, and it's the Met Opera Saturday matinee broadcast that is coming up at 10 a.m. right here on your hometown radio station. It's a bel canto classic that guarantees astounding singing. Giacomo Sagripanti is conducting, Aaron Morley is Marie, and Lawrence Brownlee is Tonio. Get ready for those high seas. Ooh, everybody, brace yourself. It's going to be spectacular. That's coming up at 10 a.m. right here on Classical California.
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1: 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Tell us who you're grateful for on our website.

The man, the legend, the chevalier. French composer, violinist, and fencing master Joseph Boulogne. That was the rondo from Boulogne's violin concerto in D major. Kan Xu is the soloist, and Kevin Mallon led the Toronto Chamber Orchestra. Another French composer is coming up next, which reminds me, the Paris Catacombs that began collecting the dead of Paris in the 18th century. It became a huge tourist attraction. How did that happen? I don't know, but it did. It has been renovated and reopened to the public earlier this year. I wonder if they play this in the lobby while you're buying your tickets.

0: Rattling our bones this Saturday morning on Classical California, the Danse Macabre of French composer Camille Saint-Saëns, Naima Yarvi and the Royal Scottish National Orchestra. I'm Maggie Clennon-Rieberg here at Classical California, and now that those bones have been rattled and you're all woken up, let the games begin.
1: There's a kind of peace you only find outside. Open sky, distant hills, and the sound of the world slowing down. From Beethoven's Pastoral Symphony to Vaughan Williams' The Lark Ascending, it's Great Outdoors Week on Classical California. 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

When you play the game of tones, you win and you learn something. Nobody's dying. There's no dying in radio. Plenty of middle ground. Take that, Cersei Lannister. It's me, Maggie Clennon-Reberg, inviting you to have a seat in that big iron chair this morning on Classical California. We're going to play the game of tones. Rulers throughout history have had favorite court musicians, and with a few royally good clues in the sound of the music, you'll be able to crown this week's winner. Empress Maria Theresia of Austria. Not only was she a diplomatic and strategic genius, she had great taste in music. She did prefer the Italian masters, but Mozart, Salieri, Gluck, von Paradis also counted amongst her favorites. Included in that group is a Bohemian opera composer who created works with intriguing titles like The Birdcatchers, The Philosophy of Love, The Ridiculous Traveler, and the one that serves as your clue today, One Madman Makes Many.

Silvia Alimena and the Eclipse Chamber Orchestra giving us the clue for today's Game of Tones. Its title actually sounds like an episode of Game of Thrones. The title, One Madman Makes Many, created by a composer who was a favorite of Empress Maria Theresia of Austria. She had lots of favorites. Not only was she a diplomatic and strategic genius, she had great taste in music. Including in her favorite court composers was a Bohemian opera creator who made works with intriguing titles like the one we just heard, One Madman Makes Many. Other titles, The Birdcatchers, The Philosophy of Love, The Ridiculous Traveler. That was Silvia Alimena and the Eclipse Orchestra giving us the overture to One Madman Makes Many. The madman who made it, Florian Leopold Gassmann. And that's how you play the Game of Tones on Classical California. Tune in next week when we will once again at 9 a.m. let the games begin.

0: King Charles III recently visiting the United States along with Queen Camilla. However, Charles was not on the tour with his parents in 1951. That tour was made into a documentary film, and Doreen Carwithen composed the score. That's what we just heard. The Travel Royal Suite, Gavin Sutherland and the BBC Concert Orchestra.
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A jolly little minuet, so much a part of the common culture. It's hard to say where you heard it the first time, probably in a Saturday morning cartoon. The minuet from Luigi Boccherini's String Quintet No. 5, José Cerebriere and the Bournemouth Symphony Orchestra. Now, it wouldn't be too far of a stretch to imagine a young Johann Hummel listening just outside the door while his teacher, Wolfgang Mozart, played what was at the time a relatively new development, the piano trio. Johann Hummel lived and studied with the Mozart family during the time that Wolfgang wrote his most famous piano trio, the Kegelstadt, that was sometime between 1786 and 1788. So it must have absorbed into his little brain somehow. Here is Johann Hummel's Piano Trio No. 1 in the key of E flat major. We will hear the Beaux-Arts Trio.

0: the Beaux-Arts Trio, made up of pianist Menachem Pressler, Ida Kafafian violin, and Peter Wiley cello. That was Piano Trio number 1 in E-flat major of the Kevin Bacon of classical music. This guy knew and worked with everybody. Johann Hummel, this Saturday morning on Classical California.
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3: Tonight on SoCal Saturday Night, we're in concert with the Los Angeles Philharmonic and a program of grace, dance, and a symphony that ends with a child's view of heaven. Ravel celebrates his friends through music, Bartok celebrates the unification of a city, and Mahler gives us a view of the beyond through the lens of a young person. I'm Brian Lauritsen. That's the LA Phil in concert tonight from 7 to 9 p.m. on SoCal Saturday Night, only on Classical California.

We don't need Outlander for the Wayback Machine. We've got ancient Scottish composer Andrew Blackhall on the banks of Helicon, and we heard the Baltimore Consort. We're about to hear Nicholas Arnoncourt in the Royal Concertgebouw Orchestra, Antonin Dvorak's Symphony No. 9 from the New World.

Nicholas Arnoncourt and the Royal Concertgebouw Orchestra, a musical moment from Antonin Dvorak's From the New World, Symphony No. 9 in E minor. I'm Maggie Clennon-Reberg, delighted that you're here. I hope you can stay tuned for the Saturday morning matinee broadcast from the Metropolitan Opera, right here on your hometown radio station, Classical California.

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0: We're coming to you from the Metropolitan Opera House in New York City. I'm Deborah Lou Harder, and we have the perfect springtime Saturday matinee broadcast. Donizetti's heartwarming, uplifting comedy, La Fille du Régiment, The Daughter of the Regiment, a delightful highlight from last fall. Soprano Erin Morley sings the title role of the feisty Marie, opposite tenor Lawrence Brownlee as her beloved Tonio. They're joined by Susan Graham as the Marquise of Berkenfield, Peter Kallmann as Sergeant Sulpice, and in the cameo role of the Duchess of Krakenthorpe, Sandra Oh. Giacomo Sagripanti conducts the Met Orchestra and chorus. Stay with us.
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0: This is Deborah Lou Harder, and commentator Ira Siff is here with me now. The Daughter of the Regiment brought so much sunshine to our fall lineup, Ira, and it's wonderful to hear it now.
2: Donizetti comedies have a winning combination of humor and heart, and our stars, Erin Morley and Lawrence Brownlee, certainly inspire affection and know how to play comedy. Best of all, they're equipped with a formidable technique to do all of this through Donizetti's score.
0: Donizetti wrote this opera while he was living in Paris, sort of tossing it off in between other projects. It premiered in 1840 at the Opéra Comique.
2: La Fille du Régiment proved that Donizetti could write a French opera that catered to the tastes of a French public.
0: Spoken dialogue was the norm at the Opéra Comique, and the dialogue we'll hear today was tailored for our production. The opera's in two acts. Here's the synopsis for the first. It takes place in the Tyrolean Alps, and it begins with villagers praying for protection as a French regiment approaches. The Marquise of Berkenfield, who's been stranded while traveling home to her chateau, is also terrified of the French. But when the soldiers arrive, everyone discovers they're really not so bad. The men are led by Sergeant Sulpice, and they have an adopted daughter named Marie. They found her when she was a baby, and she's grown up to be their canteen girl. But now Marie has fallen in love with a Tyrolean villager named Tonio. When the men catch him hanging around, Marie has to intercede. She explains that Tonio saved her life when she almost fell over a cliff, and that wins them over. Still, there's a problem. She's only permitted to marry someone within the regiment. And then another obstacle arises when the Marquise and the sergeant get to talking about Marie's past. They put two and two together and conclude that she is the Marquise's long-lost niece. So now the Marquise is intent on taking Marie away for a proper upbringing. Meanwhile, Tonio has just found a way to marry her. He's joined the regiment. So it's extra sad for Marie when she has to bid farewell to him and to all of her adopted fathers as the act ends. So talk to us about the music, Ira. The overture is full of toe-tapping melodies.
2: Including the regimental song, which we'll hear sung later. The opera opens with a chorus of Tyrolean villagers, and the first aria belongs to the Marquise, who's appalled to find herself at the mercy of French barbarians who have no respect for her rank and breeding.
0: Once the villagers leave, rejoicing that they're safe again, we get to meet our title character.
2: Music with a military flavor abounds in this opera, and Marie's duet with Sulpice is a marvelous example, with a lively rataplan in the middle, a song imitating the sound of a drum. More importantly, the duet gives us a sense of the warmth and playfulness in this father-daughter-like relationship.
0: And later, when Marie leads the men in singing that regimental song, we feel the love and pride between her and the entire regiment.
2: Well, this song is criminally catchy. Marie sings the verses which boast about the famed 21st Regiment, the handsomest, the most victorious, loved by one sex, feared by the other, etc. And the men join her for the raucous refrain.
0: There's a charming duet for Marie and Tonio once they're finally alone together. They confess their love, first him, then her.
2: And this duet is both tender and playful. Each sings a slower section, revealing the depth of their feelings, followed by a joyful, buoyant section with an adorable military reference. They say that their hearts cannot defend themselves against such love.
0: There's a long stretch of spoken dialogue that advances the plot with the revelation of the Marquise's relation to Marie. And then we return to more military-inspired music.
2: Yes, a lively, full rataplan for the men of the regiment. And on the heels of this, Tonio displays his courage by joining the regiment, while our tenor displays his by expressing all that joy and devotion in true bel canto style, the famous aria with 9 high Cs, A mes amis. My friends, what a day for celebrating. It's a vertiginous field day for Artonio Lawrence Brownlee.
0: Donizetti's music takes us from all that happiness to the sorrow of Marie having to leave her beautiful aria, Il faut partir.
2: Yes, all that comedy somehow makes this moment even more moving. This aria with its plaintive English horn solo strikes directly at our hearts. Marie's minor key melody turns to major, intensifying the emotion as she pleads with the men to hide their tears from her.
0: And the act ends with everybody in an uproar as the soldiers curse the Marquise for taking away their girl, and Marie and Tonio lament that their happiness lasted only one day. We'll hear in order of appearance Paul Corona as the Marquise's manservant Hortensius, Susan Graham as the Marquise of Birkenfeld, Remy Martin as a townsman, Peter Kallmann as Sergeant Sulpice, Aaron Morley as Marie, Lawrence Brownlee as Tonio, and Johann Yi as a corporal. The concertmaster is Benjamin Bowman. Giacomo Sagripanti conducts the Metropolitan Opera Orchestra and Chorus in this performance from October 31st, 2025. The production, which sets the action in the World War I era, is whimsical, with giant maps of Europe in the background turned askew to represent pointy alpine peaks. The soldiers wear uniforms of blue-gray. Marie's army pants are the same color, held up by suspenders over her dingy white tank top. Her red hair is unruly, sticking out in a braid at the back. Although she's a tomboy, she's constantly dealing with chores, enormous mounds of laundry, piles of potatoes to peel, and so on. Here is Act 1 of Donizetti's La Fille du Régiment, the Daughter of the Regiment.

qui nous arrive là, c'est le jeune paysan de ce matin.

0: Marie has to leave Tonio and her beloved papas, the men of the 21st Regiment, and go live in the Marquise's chateau. That was Act One of Donizetti's La Fille du Régiment, The Daughter of the Regiment. This Metropolitan Opera performance from last October 31st stars Erin Morley as Marie, Lawrence Brownlee as Tonio, Susan Graham as the Marquise, and Peter Kallmann as Sergeant Sulpice. Giacomo Sagrepanti conducts the Met Orchestra and chorus.
1: You know, we've heard a great deal of vocal acrobatics and audience laughter, but as always, Donizetti surprises us in the midst of all that mayhem, touching our hearts as Marie and her regimental family are forced to part ways.
0: I'm Deborah Lou Harder, and with me is our commentator, Ira Siff. Coming up in this intermission, we'll hear conversations I had with Erin Morley and Lawrence Brownlee back in the fall. And we'll hear a recent interview with composer Gabriella Elena Frank, whose opera El Último Sueño de Frida Diego will have its Met premiere this coming Thursday. Stay with us. The 2025-26 season of Metropolitan Opera Broadcasts is sponsored by the Robert K. Johnson Foundation, with generous long-term support from the Annenberg Foundation and Grow at Annenberg, the Cornelia T. Bailey Foundation, the Neubauer Family Foundation, the Vincent A. Stabile Endowment for Broadcast Media, and through contributions from listeners worldwide. 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
2: We're coming to you from the Metropolitan Opera with a performance from last October, La Fille du Régiment by Gaetano Donizetti, with a libretto by Jules-Henri Vernois de Saint-Georges and Jean-François Alfred Bayard. This production of La Fille du Régiment is by Laurent Pelly, who also designed the costumes. Set design is by Chantal Thomas, lighting design by Joël Adam, choreography by Laura Scozzi, and dialogue by Agathe Mélinon. The revival stage director was Gregory Keller. The production of La Fille du Régiment was made possible by a generous gift from the Annenberg Foundation. The revival was made possible by a gift from C. Graham Berwind III. The Met gratefully acknowledges the support of Marina Kellen French. La Fille du Régiment is a co-production of the Metropolitan Opera, the Royal Opera Covent Garden London, and the Wiener Staatsoper Vienna. Throughout the 2025-26 season, the Met honors Ukraine and its brave citizens as they fight to defend their country and its cultural heritage. The Met C. Graham Berwind III Chorus Director is Tilman Michael. Musical preparation was by Pierre Vallée, Carol Isaac, Joseph Lawson, Benedict Jourdois, and Caitlin Trun-Terrell. The prompter was Carol Isaac. The assistant stage directors were Eric Sean Fogel, Abigail Sandler, and Paula Williams. The stage band conductor was Joseph Lawson. The stage manager was Teresa Ganley. Today's broadcast stars soprano Erin Morley in the title role, and Ira, I wish our listeners could see how funny she was on stage. She gave a very tomboyish, rough-and-tumble performance.
3: And you know, I always love the way Donizetti's vocal writing gives us flashes of Marie's unbridled spunk and grit. There's a reason that audiences love this character and why singers love to play her.
2: Well, Erin visited the Met radio booth last fall, and she talked about preparing for this role.
4: You know, I can really relate to her a lot. You know, I grew up with brothers and I grew up with lots of boys in my neighborhood and we used to play basketball together all the time. And I really wanted to be a tough girl when I was little.
2: Really?
4: Also, my dad was in the army. It's how he paid for medical school. And so I used to wistfully look at all of his gear hanging up in the closet, and I would ask him to tell me stories, and I'd be like, so, like, can you teach me how to do push-ups? And, you know, I really just wanted to be a tough girl. And so I love playing Marie. She is pulling this piece out of my childhood for me that is really satisfying. And I love that, you know, she wins in the end and the audience is so happy for her. So, yeah, it's a total pleasure.
2: Our Laurent Pelly production has a lot of physical comedy. How do you prepare for the athletic nature of it?
4: Yeah. So my practice room in my basement, I had an iron and an ironing board and a bunch of shirts. And I borrowed my son's baseball helmet because I know this production. Marie is never still. And so for me, it's about the physical stamina, but it's also about the coordination of doing five things at once at all times. But this is true of kind of every Nathalie Dessay originated staging, right? Mm-hmm. She left a trail behind her for sopranos to like cry about because it's so difficult. But that's her hallmark. She really needed to tell the story with her body. And I love it. I find it very satisfying to perform that way. But it just takes that much more time and preparation.
2: Could you talk about the demands of bel canto technique in general and how you handle it?
4: I have always felt that singing bel canto is the kind of exercise that makes my voice better. It's always very exposed. There's nowhere to hide, really. And that means you have to be so technically sure. It's a lot about the legato, the line. It's a lot about the expressivity of the language. And I think that the era of bel canto was so successful that we cannot afford to ignore it, right? These composers were celebrities. The singers who they wrote for were celebrities. And the audience loved these pieces. And I think there's a reason for that. That's why people go to see the Olympics. They want to see what you've trained your whole life to do.
2: How do you create those long lines?
4: You know, for me, it comes from an emotional place. Il faut partir is the end of Act One, and she's been told she has to leave the regiment, right? And for me, in rehearsal, this became such an emotional moment because I was looking at these chorus men. I've known them for 18 years. I've been singing here for 18 years.
2: Incredible.
4: And some of them were in that very first season that I did Peter Grimes here. And I've watched some of them go on to retire and, you know, saying goodbye to some of them. I don't know. There's something hit me where I was like, these are my papas. I need like a reason to sing a legato line. And that's one of those moments where it's inspired by something real.
2: That was Erin Morley, our Marie, in today's broadcast, speaking with me last fall before the season premiere of La Fille du Régiment.
3: Deborah, it's heartwarming how often stars will tell us that after singing here for years, the Met Chorus feels like an extended family to them. And you know, I think that energy finds its way onto the stage.
2: Speaking of singers who've sung here many years, I also got to speak with tenor Lawrence Brownlee back in the fall. Listeners may remember that he ended up taking the stage in 3 leading bel canto roles in the first half of our season. During our conversation, Larry talked about singing this Italianate style, but in French.
5: One of the great joys of my artistic career was getting the chance to sing Platé in Paris National Opera as the only non-francophone. I grew a lot, and so when I'm singing French now, I feel drawn to it. I feel that it comes natural. I speak fluent Italian, which I'm proud of that, but I speak a decent amount of French too, and being able to deliver the French in the role in a way that's elegant, like a person like Krauss and like Lily Pons and like Ellie Omlin, who sing it so beautifully, that's what I try to do. And so if I can get the freedom and the nuance of the language, the cadence, I think that helps in a way that's different than Italian. The doppi sensi, the double meanings in Italian are a little bit different. And so I approach the comedy with the French language a little bit different.
2: Do you have any secrets to making the audience laugh?
5: I always like to make fun of myself because I think there's comedy in it. And so, yes, I'm not a very tall man, and something that would be a little bit easier for someone else to do on stage that would take me a little more effort, I think brings the comedy. If something's just a bit too high for me, it's funny when I have to really try to jump to reach it or something like that. I don't know. Comedy, I think, is more difficult than tragedy. And over my career, I've tried to develop as a better comic actor, understanding timing, being a good listener on stage when my colleagues are delivering information, trying to be in the moment that it lands at the right time.
2: How do you sing extremely virtuosic music within that comic context?
5: Well, I think the virtuosity is built into it. Obviously, everyone knows about A Mes Amis, the famous aria with 9 high Cs. But it's the cork that is popping on the wine bottle or the champagne bottle, and that's how the high C should be delivered. Expressing how absolutely elated the character Tony is about getting the chance to marry Marie. It is virtuosic singing, but it's meaningful in that moment.
2: With the aria, I know that everybody kind of waits for it. It's the huge showpiece at the end of Act One. Technically, though, what is your approach?
5: I've always had a high voice, and I had a teacher that told me that it should sound more difficult, but it shouldn't be more difficult. So another teacher told me, cool head and warm heart, not hot head and cool heart. So you have to be intelligent in those moments. I have to make sure that I'm technically lined up, but the high C's and that aria are really the cherries on top of the cake. So taking the aria apart years ago and bringing the importance of all the things that I'm saying beforehand, then I can just enjoy the high C's later on in a technical way, is the key to it for me. So really expressing the joy that I feel and the fact that she has shown me that she loves me and I've been given this permission to marry her, I'm absolutely over the moon. They should know that.
2: So, are you thinking about them as you start the aria?
5: No, I don't think about it. I think about it in the breath before I get there.
2: Okay.
5: I remember I was singing the role not long ago in Paris National Opera, and I was having a little bit more difficulty with the high C's than I had in the past. And so, you know, with age, naturally, stuff like that becomes a little bit more taxing. But I just realized that I was pushing. I was pushing, and I told myself, don't push. And so you have to make sure that you stay in the moment. But if you can really be tuned in to what you're saying and what's happening, I think that helps you along the way. It goes along with the technical production of that singing.
2: Tenor Lawrence Brownlee, Artonio, in today's broadcast of La Fille du Régiment.
3: Deborah, during the production's run in the fall, there were multiple nights when Lawrence Brownlee got to the end of a beautifully sung A Mes Amis, only for the audience to demand an encore. He obliged them, and so they were treated to a total of 18 high C's.
2: Remarkable. This Thursday, we'll be welcoming a dynamic opera by acclaimed Pulitzer Prize-winning composer Gabriel Elena Franck to the Met stage. El Último Sueño de Frida y Diego, The Last Dream of Frida and Diego. That would be the Mexican artists Frida Kahlo and Diego Rivera, who had a tempestuous marriage.
3: Gabriel Elena Franck and librettist Nino Cruz explore this famously complex relationship through the lens of magic realism.
2: The opera imagines Diego calling for the deceased Frida on the Day of the Dead, and through the intervention of a goddess and a fellow spirit, the couple have a reunion. Our new production by Deborah Kolker stars Isabel Leonard and Carlos Alvarez in the title roles, joined by Gabriela Reyes and Niels Vanderer, with music director Yannick Nézet again conducting the Met Chorus and Orchestra. I had the pleasure of speaking with Gabriela Elena Franck recently, and we talked about the fact that this opera, which premiered in 2022, is her first in her distinguished career.
6: I had a great deal of experience composing all the things that go into opera. I love writing for the voice and the vocal music I compose, whether it's for piano or for voice and orchestra or for choir and orchestra, was always oriented towards a narrative, towards drama, towards stories. And I think composers that want to go into opera have to enjoy that.
2: What was top of mind in your vision for this work, vocally?
6: The world that Nilo has created is very, very large, first of all. With Frida and Diego, he decided he didn't want to revisit all the things we already know about them. Nilo decided he wanted to create this fantasy and imagine Frida as a spirit. So right away, that's telling me something vocally about her, that perhaps she's not full in her body as a spirit, and she will reunite with her body, not just with Diego, reunite with her body, her ability to paint. So I had different kinds of colors around her voices, depending on whether she was in the world of the living, the world of the dead, or tellingly later, the world of art. So vocally, she has a lot of range as well. Diego is interesting. When we first meet him in the first act, he's about to die. He tries to, you know, he tries to posture in front of the villagers. Yes, that's me. I'm the great Diego. And then he gets tired. We don't hear Diego as the giant that he must have been until the second act. And so Carlos Alvarez, our wonderful baritone, he's able to saturate his voice with the faded colors of a dying man, and then one who comes to life when he's around his beloved and he starts flirting with her. He's feeling very masculino again. That's in the second act.
2: That really is interesting that you create so many different colors for these characters as the narrative unfolds. Let's talk about your use of the orchestra, because there is a lot of interplay between the land of the dead and then the land of the living, and sort of we're in this in-between world.
6: I set up the challenge for myself that if I pulled out all the vocal lines, all the words, and you just only heard the orchestra, you would still know what scene you were in. the orchestra writing had to carry just as much character and advance the plot just as well. To create the different worlds, plus the transition music as you go in from the world of the dead to the world of the living to the world of art, I made it extremely colorful and didn't separate colors per se by world, but came close to that. Through all of these worlds is the wonderful instrument you don't hear too much in opera music, which is the marimba, which is one of the quintessential instruments of all of Central America. And so I really fought to have a full grand symphonic marimba, despite the fact that it takes up a lot of real estate in the pit.
2: Let's talk about the chorus, because they're very present in this opera.
6: For me, the choir is the fifth lead. They are not just a Greek chorus, they're participants in the drama. So it's a really robust part, and I really thought about a choir with a luxe sound, a rich sound. This choir here at the Met, they can move very well too while they're singing. So Deborah Kolker, the director, who's a choreographer, has them moving, and it's quite dramatic. They look great and they sound wonderful.
2: The opera has already had runs at renowned houses and now a brand new production at the Met. What's been your experience seeing this work with different casts on different stages?
6: I love the feeling when the opera doesn't belong to me anymore. When a string quartet that I write doesn't belong to me anymore, a piano sonata I write doesn't belong to me. To me, that's the ultimate compliment. This new cast at Met Opera, oh, they are luminous. I could not predict how Isabel Leonard is bringing depth to this, or Carlos Alvarez, or Nils Vander, or Gabriela Reyes. They are all showing me new facets. Now, Yannick, I've worked with a lot, and I know what he can do. So I was saying, I know you're going to surprise me, and that I expect, but it makes me very grateful.
2: Composer Gabriela Elena Frank, whose opera El Último Sueño de Frida y Diego will have its Met premiere on May 14th.
3: What a fascinating opera, a remarkable meditation on the relationship between two giants of the art world.
2: We are so looking forward to it. And just a couple of days after this interview, we heard the exciting news that Gabriela Elena Frank won the Pulitzer Prize for her orchestral work Picaflor, A Future Myth. Congratulations to her. El Último Sueño de Frida Diego will be our live Saturday matinee broadcast on May 30th, when it will also be shown in movie theaters live in HD. Also on stage during the remaining 4 weeks of the Met season are Verdi's La Traviata and Puccini's Turandot. Tickets are available at our box office, by phone at 212-362-6000, or through our website, metopera.org. Our website is also full of information about next season. For instance, Erin Morley will be back as part of an all-star lineup of soloists in our special presentation of Mahler's monumental Eighth Symphony. 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Coming up soon, the conclusion of La Fille du Régiment. And now let's look ahead to next Saturday's matinee broadcast from the Met, selected by you, our radio audience. It's your listener's choice, Verdi's Don Carlo, and a remarkable performance from 1950. The great Jussi Björling stars in the title role of the Crown Prince of Spain, who's tormented by an

0: Fritz Stiedry conducts the Met Orchestra and chorus in Verdi's epic score. Don Carlo, this year's Listener's Choice broadcast, next Saturday from the Metropolitan Opera. We're coming to you from the Metropolitan Opera with a highlight from last fall, La Fille du Régiment, Donizetti's The Daughter of the Regiment. I'm Deborah Lou Harder, commentator Ira Siff is with me, and now let's hear Act Two. This act takes place at the Marquise's chateau. The Marquise has made grand plans for Marie to marry the nephew of the Duchess of Crackenthorpe. But Marie is having a hard time adjusting to her new life. She doesn't really want to be a proper young lady. The Marquise tries to enlist the aid of Sergeant Sulpice, who's at the chateau recovering from an injury. But during Marie's music lesson with the Marquise, Sulpice goads the girl into slipping in a bit of the regimental song. Once Marie is alone, she reflects on how meaningless luxury and status are to her, without the love of Tonio and her regimental papas. Just then, she hears drums approaching. The regiment has come to her rescue. Marie is deliriously happy to be reunited with them. The Marquise is shocked to find her in the arms of Tonio, a common soldier. Tonio stands up for their love, but the Marquise won't be dissuaded. She has a private conversation with Sulpice and confides a shocking secret. Marie is not really her niece. She's her illegitimate daughter, and the girl must make a respectable marriage in order to cover up this shame. Sulpice decides he should reveal this to Marie. The guests arrive for the wedding, and Marie acquiesces now that she knows the Marquise is actually her mother. The marriage contract is about to be signed when suddenly the regiment bursts in again, determined to save their daughter. Everyone is horrified to learn that Marie was a canteen girl. But when she tells them how the regiment raised her and how much they mean to her, the guests are moved, and the Marquise decides she can't sacrifice the girl's happiness. Marie can marry Tonio, after all. The Duchess storms off, while everyone else joins in a salute to France as the opera ends.
1: This act continues Donizetti's perfect balance between humor and pathos. But we begin with humor, the performative courtesy between the Duchess and the Marquise, and then Marie's voice lesson, one of the comic high points of the opera.
0: Erin Morley has a lot of fun portraying Marie's dislike of the sentimental song she's supposed to be practicing.
1: And when Marie slyly shifts into the regimental song, it's so catchy that the Marquise unwittingly joins in. Eventually, Marie, running through her scales at the Marquise's insistence, bursts into a series of insanely lavish roulades until she loses it and screams. It's a great touch, Donizetti poking fun at his own florid mad scenes.
0: But as you say, there's real pathos in Marie's situation. She's not just being rebellious. She's pining for her military family and her love.
1: Marie has an aria with a heart-tugging cello introduction about the emptiness of this life, and it leads seamlessly into a reprise of her tender farewell to the regiment. So when they appear, it's as if her prayers have been answered, and she sings the joyous cabaletta Salut à la France. There's also a bouncy trio with an operetta-like feel for the blissfully reunited Marie, Tonio, and Sulpice.
0: But again, the next major musical number is soulful. Tonio's aria, as he declares to the Marquise that he joined the army for Marie and loves her more than life itself.
1: Pouring out long legato lines, Tonio begs to reclaim his only treasure and assures the Marquise that Marie shares his love. This contrast to his bravura showpiece in Act One adds such depth to Tonio's character.
0: And later, Marie also stands up for her love, for Tonio, and for her adoptive fathers. Only someone with a heart of stone, like the Duchess of Crackenthorpe, could resist her plea.
1: Donizetti wraps up the happy ending with a full company reprise of that Salut à la France. No wonder the French liked it, so much so that, in fact, Salut à la France became a kind of unofficial national anthem at one point.
0: We'll hear in order of appearance Sandra Oh making her network broadcast debut in the non-singing role of the Duchess of Crackenthorpe, Susan Graham as the Marquise of Birkenfield, Paul Corona as Hortensius, and Stefan Varnier as a notary. Petra Kallmann is Sulpice, Aaron Morley is Marie, Lawrence Brownlee is Tonio, and Johann Yi is a corporal. Giacomo Sagripanti conducts the Metropolitan Opera Orchestra and Chorus in this broadcast from October 31st, 2025. This act takes place in the Marquise's Chateau, where there's a lot of dark wood trim and a grand piano. We'll hear the audience laugh during the opening music because the Marquise's maids turn their repetitive dusting and cleaning into a kind of ballet. And soon, our Duchess, Sandra Oh, will make an imperious entrance in long violet gown, jewels, and an elaborate updo. Here's the final act of Donizetti's La Fille du Régiment.

c'est le flanking régiment. Oh, we say so.

0: Marie Antonio have the blessing of her mother, the Marquise, and her papas, the soldiers of France's 21st Regiment. We've heard Donizetti's La Fille de Régiment, a Metropolitan Opera performance from October 31st, 2025, starring Erin Morley as Marie, Lawrence Brownlee as Tonio, Susan Graham as the Marquise, and Peter Kallmann as Sergeant Sulpice, with a cameo from Sandra Oh as the Duchess of Crackenthorpe. Giacomo Sagripanti conducted the Met Orchestra and chorus.
1: Deborah, it's impossible not to end up humming that Salut à la France over and over after a performance of La Fille du Régiment. But the magic of Donizetti's comedies is the way they also draw us in emotionally. And this weekend, a mother-daughter reunion carries quite a special resonance.
0: Yes, we wish a happy Mother's Day to everyone. I'm Deborah Lou Harder, and our commentator is Iris Siff. The music producer for this pre-recorded broadcast is John Kurzweil. Our broadcast engineers are Christopher Grahan and Ed Hartley. The live broadcast manager is Geza Kudlock. Our senior radio producer and editor is Ellen Keel. And the show producer is Christine Goss, with producers William Berger and Natalie Renfro. We had production assistance from Rachel Gerby and Yolanda Williams. The executive producer is Mia Bongiovanni. The Metropolitan Opera's principal guest conductor is Daniele Rustioni. The Jeanette Lerman-Neubauer music director is Yannick Nézet-Séguin. And the Maria Minetti-Schrem general manager is Peter Gelb. Ira, thanks so much for being with me for this brilliant comedy.
1: Oh, thank you, Deborah. Such great fun. And, well, next week our listeners get to hear a treat they've chosen.
0: Yes, please join us next week for your Listener's Choice broadcast, Verdi's Don Carlo, a performance from 1950 starring Jussi Björling, Delia Rigal, Cesare Siepi, Fedora Barbieri, Robert Merrill, and Jerome Hines, conducted by Fritz Stiedry. That's Saturday, May 16th at 1 p.m. Eastern Time. 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

Bach writing pop music, the symphonia from J.S. Bach's Peasant Cantata, which used almost folk music and the style of the younger kids in his day. Bernard Labadie and the King's Violins performed on Classical California. I'm Solomon Reynolds. Thanks for tuning in this Saturday afternoon. If you are enjoying the Met Matinee broadcast, tune in next Saturday at 10 a.m. for Verdi's Don Carlo. You can also catch the opera show tomorrow night at 9 with Jennifer Miller-Hamill. Topping off this hour with some more opera. These are The Three Wonders from Tsar Sultan by Nikolai Rimsky-Korsakov.

0: The Three Wonders from Tsar Saltan by Nikolai Rimsky-Korsakov. Daniel Barenboim led the Chicago Symphony Orchestra on Classical California. A piano concerto from before Schumann became Schumann up ahead.
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1: Good afternoon. Welcome to Classical California. I'm your weekend host, Solomon Reynolds. Thanks for joining me this Saturday around 1 o'clock. Music this hour includes a symphony by the father of symphonies and a serenade by a suffragette. Kicking things off with a piano concerto written by a teenage Schumann. Although that wasn't her name because she wasn't married yet. The 16-year-old Clara Wieck, one of Europe's finest pianists in her day, finished her piano concerto in A minor, with some help from her future husband, Robert Schumann. Pianist Isa Takana Mason performs the finale.

The finale of Clara Schumann's Piano Concerto in A Minor. Pianist Isa Takana Mason performed with the Royal Liverpool Philharmonic on Classical California. Music next by the composer of the anthem of the women's suffrage movement throughout the United Kingdom. This is the Serenade in D Major by Dame Ethel Smythe. The finale, performed by the BBC Phil.

0: the finale of the Serenade in D Major by English composer and suffragette Ethel Smyth, Oralina de la Martinez, led the BBC Philharmonic on Classical California. I'm Solomon Reynolds.
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Timothy J. Campbell led the transept consort in Bend by Kyle Peterson on Classical California. More choral music just like that tomorrow morning on A Joyful Noise, 7 to 9 a.m., hosted by Brian Lauritsen. Although Joseph Haydn didn't invent the symphony, he wrote so many that were of such high caliber. Today, he's known as the father of symphonies. Up next is his Symphony No. 88, performed by Maris Janssens and the Bavarian Radio Symphony Orchestra.

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2: Christian Matularu leads the San Francisco Symphony in Antonin Dvorak's New World Symphony, a work inspired by the composer's impressions of America. 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
3: Tonight on SoCal Saturday Night, we're in concert with the Los Angeles Philharmonic and a program of grace, dance, and a symphony that ends with a child's view of heaven. 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I'm Brian Lauritsen. 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

Berceuse or Lullaby from the Dolly Suite by Gabriel Fauré. Pianist Carol Rosenberger performed on Classical California. You know how sometimes when you gotta make dinner, but you don't have anything planned, you just look in your fridge, see what's left over, throw something together and hope it works out okay? That's kind of what happened with Hector Berlioz's Roman Carnival Overture, made up of bits and pieces from an opera he wrote. Alexander Gibson conducts the Scottish National Orchestra in a thrown-together sandwich by Hector Berlioz, the Roman Carnival Overture.

0: Hector Berlioz's Roman Carnival Overture. Alexander Gibson led the Scottish National Orchestra on Classical California. I'm Solomon Reynolds.
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Gracias a la vida, thanks to life, by Violeta Parra. Cellist Yo-Yo Ma and pianist Catherine Stott performed on Classical California. It's around 2 o'clock on a Saturday afternoon. I'm Solomon Reynolds. Thanks for tuning in. Coming up this hour, the first original piano concerto Mozart composed. That's in about 40 minutes. And right now, some music by French composer Maurice Ravel. His string quartet in F major was dedicated to his teacher, Gabriel Fauré, who didn't really like the music. Someone who does like the music is the American filmmaker Wes Anderson. He used the second pizzicato movement in his 2001 film, The Royal Tenenbaums. That movement comes up in about 8 minutes. The Cyprus String Quartet performs Ravel's string quartet in F major.

0: The Cypress String Quartet performed Maurice Ravel's String Quartet in F Major on Classical California, a favorite of Claude Debussy.
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1: 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The Barber of Seville, a little charm, a little chaos, and a barber who never met a problem he couldn't outwit. 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
3: Tonight on SoCal Saturday Night, we're in concert with the Los Angeles Philharmonic and a program of grace, dance, and a symphony that ends with a child's view of heaven. Ravel celebrates his friends through music, Bartok celebrates the unification of a city, and Mahler gives us a view of the beyond through the lens of a young person. I'm Brian Lauritsen. That's the LA Phil in concert tonight from 7 to 9 p.m. on SoCal Saturday Night, only on Classical California.
4: I'm Solomon Reynolds. Thanks for joining me on Classical California. Back to Mozart for a second. Mozart has 27 numbered piano concertos, but the first four were actually written by other people. The kid genius arranged keyboard sonatas by other composers, probably as homework. Mozart's Piano Concerto No. 5 is actually the first one he wrote when he was 17. It's performed next by David Kreilsamer, the Piano Concerto No. 5 by Wolfgang Amadeus Mozart.

0: The first non-cover piano concerto composed by Mozart, number 5. David Kreilsheimer performed and conducted from the piano bench on Classical California. I'm Solomon Reynolds.
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2: The LA Phil presents another unforgettable lineup at the Hollywood Bowl, with performances by Gustavo Dudamel and the Los Angeles Philharmonic, Anna Handler, Randall Goosby, Bom Sori, Jean-Yves Thibaudet, Gemma Neu, and Mao Fujita. 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

The Nocturne from Borodin's String Quartet No. 2, John Williams and the Boston Pops, performed on Classical California. Good afternoon, happy Saturday. I'm Solomon Reynolds, and thanks for your company. It's around 3 o'clock. Today's episode of Saturday Morning Cartoons is coming up at 3:15, all about The Soprano. And a bit of film music takes you there. Here are three scenes from The Painted Veil, Golden Globe-winning music by Alexandre Desplat.

0: Music that won a Golden Globe in 2007. Three scenes from The Painted Veil by Alexandre Desplat. The composer led the Prague Symphony Orchestra with pianist Long Long. This is Classical California, and up next, Saturday morning cartoons.
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0: Howdy, howdy, howdy. I'm Solomon Reynolds, and this is Saturday Morning Cartoons. Today, we're going to start on a high note. Minnie Riperton and Mariah Carey say it best. Sopranos are the highest and most exciting voice type in music.
4: Sopranos? You go too far.
0: But they weren't always in the spotlight. Almost 1,000 years ago, women like Hildegard von Bingen sang and composed music in convents. Later, during the Renaissance, the highest singing voices were often boys. Most early music was sacred, performed in churches by men. Women could sing in convents, but weren't allowed to sing with men. Instead, boy sopranos sang the highest parts in vocal music, like in Allegri's Miserere. Early opera composers would write stories with male and female characters, but according to the church's rules, women still couldn't perform in public. So, men would often sing and perform soprano roles, like in Handel's Radamisto.
5: Perfido, perfido,
0: in Mozart's time, the prima donna, or first woman, got popular. Sopranos who could sing really difficult music with grace and precision were given the most arias, or songs, in the opera, like this one from Mozart's Don Giovanni.

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Art songs were written for more intimate spaces, like living rooms or concert halls. This is a German Lied, or song, by Schubert.

Bel canto is an Italian singing style which focuses on long, connected melodies. Donizetti wrote some of the best bel canto soprano roles in opera, like Lucia di Lammermoor.

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Jesse Norman had one of the strongest voices in the last century.

Only the most athletic sopranos try to sing the doll aria from Offenbach's Tales of Hoffman. Here's one of the highest notes sopranos can sing. A lyric soprano sounds warm and bright, like sunlight. They're typically the innocent young girls in opera, like Manon by Massenet. Puccini was famous for writing some of the best melodies for sopranos. This is Oh My Dear Papa from Gianni Schicchi. Audra McDonald is a Juilliard-trained soprano who's known for her work on Broadway. She's won more Tony Awards than anyone else in history, including one for this performance, Summertime from the Gershwin's Porgy and Bess.

0: Kristen Chenoweth is another classically trained soprano who's become a Broadway legend. This is Popular from Wicked.
1: There's nothing that can stop you from becoming popular. Lar. La, la.
0: Sopranos can sing anything, anywhere, way up there.
1: Just

0: 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I write and produce Saturday Morning Cartoons with research assistant Carolina Correa and audio engineer Stephen Page, only on Classical California. 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
1: Don't say that. Of course you were meant to have children.
0: How can I go about being a father with no one to mother my child?
1: Just calm the child.
0: Yes, calm the child.
1: Look, tell him the story of how it all happened. Be father and mother, you'll know what to do.

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From the Grammy Award-winning original cast recording of Sondheim's Into the Woods, you heard legendary soprano Bernadette Peters sing Children Will Listen. She's actually performing at the Walt Disney Concert Hall in L.A. next May 2027. Be on the lookout for that. Sopranos were the focus of today's episode of Saturday Morning Cartoons. 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That's C-A-R-T-U-N-E-S. I'm Solomon Reynolds, and I write and produce each 5-minute family-friendly episode. I hope you enjoy it. Up next, music by the Italian composer Domenico Cimarosa, his Concertante in G major

0: Song of Conquest by Samuel Coleridge Taylor. Michael Repper conducted the National Philharmonic on Classical California. I'm Solomon Reynolds.
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3: 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I'm Brian Lauritsen. 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

Pianist Gabriela Montero performed And the Woman Danced by Ernesto Lecuona on Classical California. I'm Solomon Reynolds. Thank you so much for joining me this Saturday afternoon. Topping off the hour with some Italian Baroque, the Concerto Grosso No. 11 by Arcangelo Corelli. Fabio Biondi conducts Europa Galante

0: Music that inspired George Friedrich Handel. You heard the Concerto Grosso No. 11 by Arcangelo Corelli. Fabio Biondi conducted Europa Galante on Classical California.
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Pianist Yuja Wong performed Michael Tilson Thomas's You Come Here Often, the late, great maestro. He passed away last month. I'm Solomon Reynolds. Welcome to Classical California. On a Saturday, it's around 4 o'clock. Thanks for tuning in. Coming up later this hour, music by a good friend of the Mozart family. And right now, it's the not-so-fast movement from Schumann's Rhenish Symphony No. 3, Nicht Schnell, the third movement. Michael Tilson Thomas conducts the San Francisco Symphony.

0: third movement of Robert Schumann's Rhenish Symphony No. 3. The San Francisco Symphony performed under the baton of Michael Tilson Thomas, beloved Californian conductor. I'm Solomon Reynolds, and this is Classical California.
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The pompous minuet of Emmanuel Chabrier, Eiji Ohwela, the Minnesota Orchestra on Classical California. I'm Solomon Reynolds. Thanks for joining me this Saturday afternoon. Music next by a very good friend of the Mozart family, Josef Myslivicek, who was very close with both Leopold and Wolfgang Amadeus. Here's his cello concerto in C major, performed by cellist Wendy Warner and the Camerata Chicago.

0: Known as the Divine Bohemian, you heard the Cello Concerto in C Major by Czech composer Josef Myslivicek. Cellist Wendy Warner joined Camerata Chicago on Classical California.
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The Merry King by Percy Grainger. Clark Rundell led the Royal Northern College of Music Wind Orchestra on Classical California. I'm Solomon Reynolds, and classical music has been used throughout the centuries to celebrate victory or distract during times of conflict. Music next from the latter. American composer David Diamond wrote his Rounds for String Orchestra as an effort to distract from the dark days of World War II. Gerard Schwartz conducts the LA Chamber Orchestra, Rounds for String Orchestra by David Diamond.

0: Composed in an effort to bring joy during World War II, you heard Rounds for String Orchestra by David Diamond. Gerard Schwartz led the Los Angeles Chamber Orchestra on Classical California. I'm Solomon Reynolds.
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0: It's around 5 o'clock on a Saturday afternoon, early evening. I'm Solomon Reynolds. Thanks for tuning into Classical California. Hope you've got some fun plans later tonight, or some cozy ones. Music this hour includes A Love Letter to Trees, which celebrates the great outdoors. Right now, an intermezzo by Brahms. Pianist Orly Shaham performs the intermezzo number 1.